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92.9 KISM out of the Windy City, Chicago, 25 or 624. I'm Scott Less, inside of a block of nonstop American-made rock, as America rocks today, tomorrow, and Sunday in celebration of the 4th of July holiday out of Newcastle, Pennsylvania. Donnie Iris, Aaliyah, KISM.

0: 92.9 KISM out of Indiana. John Mellencamp, Crumbling Down. 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

0: 92.9 KISM. Thanks to Bev listening today in Mount Vernon. She's a big fan of the Allman Brothers, Statesboro Blues out of Jacksonville, Florida. I'm Scott Less. Happy 4th of July holiday weekend. And more importantly, happy 250th anniversary for USA. As we're highlighting American-made bands all 4th of July holiday. And getting ready for another big rock show taking place in downtown Bellingham coming up on Wednesday. You've waited a year and it's back. The Downtown Sounds Concert Series will kick off on Wednesday, a series of free concerts featuring some of the best talent in the region. Wednesday night, we hear live music from Boot Juice with the Staple Tones, and a chance to sign up for the 92 Days of Summer beginning at 3, powered by Cascade Mitigation. 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America Rocks and America Rocks Weekends continue. Another great band out of Boston. On the way next, KISM.
1: Meet Jill.
2: Hi.
1: With summer on the way, Jill has some interesting ideas about how to keep her house cool.
2: At night, I throw my windows wide open. I get such a nice breeze. Also some insects. And wait, is that a bird in my kitchen? Then in the afternoon, I close all my blinds and windows, and it gets so dark in here that I can't even tell what time it is. Wait, what? It's 3 o'clock? It might as well be midnight, and of course I don't want to use my oven. So I guess we're having cold pizza again. Something has got to change.
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0: 92.9 KISM. Where's that band from? I'll give you a dime if you could guess Boston. That's right. That is Boston Rock and Roll Band. I'm Scott Less, all part of the America Rocks weekend. And happy Friday to you, celebrating the 4th of July this entire weekend by highlighting nothing but the very best of American-made rock and roll. And this portion of America Rocks is brought to you by Conway's Pub and Eatery. They are open tonight, 7:30. 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They will be closed tomorrow for the holiday, but back open on Sunday. 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America Rocks with another big block of American-made rock and roll on the way next on KISM.
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92.9 KISM out of New York City. Pat Benatar, Hell is for Children. I'm Scott Less, rocking a block of nonstop American-made rock. America rocks in celebration of the 250th anniversary this 4th of July holiday out of Seattle, Pearl Jam, KISM.

0: 92.9 KISM Heart Crazy on You. I'm Scott Less. Happy Friday and happy 4th of July holiday weekend as we're rocking American bands in celebration of the 4th of July holiday and the 250th anniversary of the USA. Of course, Heart out of Seattle as we're highlighting the best of the best from Aerosmith to ZZ Top, from the Deep South to the Pacific Northwest, coast to coast and everywhere in between. America rocks this holiday weekend. Back to Gainesville on the way, plus a recap of what we endured last night. Really, not the easiest show because of the weather, but it was still a great rock show as part of the Off the Rails Battle of the Bands. Details next, KISM.
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0: 92.9 KISM, Gainesville, Florida, the hometown of Tom Petty, an American Girl. I'm Scott Less. Happy Friday is all weekend long, highlighting American-made rock in celebration of the 4th of July holiday and the 250th anniversary of the USA. Thanks to everybody who joined us last night at the Kolschen Trackside Beer Garden. It wasn't easy, but it was fun because the weather was tough as the rain was consistently pounding on us for over 2 hours. But the two bands that battled, one band wins. Hippies with Money. They've scored themselves $500 and they move on to the second round, a chance to win some great prizes. As we will return to the Trackside Beer Garden coming up Thursday, two more bands battling for your vote, Old World Astronaut and Slick Sickly. We'll hit the stage. We've got bands going on at 6 and at 7. It's an all-ages event to attend and open for all ages. 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America rocks this holiday weekend. 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
2: 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I'm Amanda Richards as America Rocks on 92.9 KISM.

0: 92.9 KISM, Lenny Kravitz out of New York City. You're going to go my way. I'm Scott Less. Happy 4th of July holiday weekend. Hopefully you're enjoying the friends, the festivities, and if you're in Birch Bay tonight, the fireworks that'll begin tonight right around 10:30. Always a great weekend to visit Birch Bay as we're highlighting nothing but American-made rock this holiday weekend. That includes Lenny Kravitz. We've got more on the way. From the Deep South to the Pacific Northwest, from Aerosmith to ZZ Top. 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

Seattle's own Jimi Hendrix and Purple Haze, 92.9 KISM. This is Charlie Steele. This next band, well, their co-founder, co-lead singer, was born on the 4th of July back in 1943 in Arlington, Massachusetts. Sadly, we lost him at the age of 27 in 1970. Talking about Alan Wilson from the band Canned Heat. This is going up the country, KISM.

They formed in Palo Alto, California back in 1965. That is the Grateful Dead and Touch of Grey, 92.9 KISM. As we rock the 4th of July weekend, American style, this band from Rockford, Illinois. This is Cheap Trick, KISM.

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band from Los Angeles covering an artist who was born in Duluth, Minnesota. Guns N' Roses knocking on heaven's door, 92.9 KISM. This is Charlie Steele. We'll jump back into it as we continue rocking your weekend American style. As we celebrate America's 250th birthday, we got some Texas Boogie on the way, and a band from New York City is on the way next on KISM.

0: Close your eyes for a second. 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

0: Texas Boogie there from Stevie Ray Vaughan and Tightrope, 92.9 KISM. This is Charlie. Still got bands on the way as we rock American style this 4th of July weekend from Chicago, Illinois. Also an artist from Seymour, Indiana. We'll take a trip to Houston, Texas, and a band from San Francisco, California. It's on the way for us coming up next. And 92.9 KISM invites you to a weekend filled with the blues at the 39th annual Winthrop Rhythm and Blues Festival, taking place the 17th to the 19th of this month. 3-day event at the Blues Ranch. 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
1: We're almost there, Chris. Only about a mile to the top.
2: Jess, hold up. Luna is answering nature's call again. I hate when she poops in the bushes. I mean, it makes it a lot harder to pick up.
1: Just leave it. No one will step in it there.
2: No. It's really important to scoop away every poop. I mean, it protects other dogs from getting sick when they go sniffing around in the bushes. It protects wildlife, too, so we gotta do it.
1: I hadn't thought of that. So it's not just about avoiding a mess?
2: It also means the poop won't wash into our water when it rains.
1: Ooh, no one wants that.
2: No.
1: So what's the plan?
2: Well, scoop it, bag it, take it along for the journey. I don't know. My nifty leash clip makes it easy.
1: You're going to carry that with us? Can't you just leave it here and pick it back up on the way down?
2: See, I don't always remember to pick it back up on the way down, so I keep it with me.
1: That's a good point.
2: Yeah.
1: Trash on the trail does take away from the outdoor experience.
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From Seymour, Indiana, John Mellencamp and Lonely Old Night, 92.9 KISM. This is Charlie Steele, rocking American style for the 4th of July weekend, saying happy 250th birthday, America. 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

An album released July 2nd of 1971, celebrating an album anniversary this week. Tom Petty, Into the Great Wide Open, 92.9 KISM. Of course, Tom Petty and the Heartbreakers formed in Gainesville, Florida. Now taking a trip a little northeast of Gainesville to Jacksonville, Florida, the home of Lynyrd Skynyrd, KISM.

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0: Formed in Pasadena, California, Van Halen, 92.9 KISM. This is Charlie Steele, celebrating 250 years of America and freedom. And Mike, you're celebrating a different kind of freedom this weekend. What's up?
1: Hey, man. So I just recently, finally, it just went through. My divorce is final.
0: Well, congratulations, bud.
1: I am free. I'm on my own. I'm going to enjoy myself. That's my freedom for this year.
0: Well, have a big old 4th of July, my man.
2: Thank you, brother. Go America.
0: From Redford Township, Michigan, this is Ted Nugent, KISM.

0: They formed in Sacramento, California in late 1981. That is Tesla and Love Song, 92.9 KISM. This is Charlie Steele as we rock American style for the 4th of July weekend. We'll get back into it. Bob Seger, also the Steve Miller Band, and a band from New York City on the way that has really strong ties to Detroit, Michigan. Their only four is coming up in just a few minutes. And 90.9 KISM, the North Coast Credit Union, giving you a shot at a $35,000 payoff during these 90 days of summer. 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Also, a large pizza from Sahara Pizza in Birch Bay and Linden. 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

Original version of that song appears on the 1973 album Back in 72. That version from Live Bulletin, 1976. That's Bob Seger from Detroit, Michigan, 92.9 KISM. We rock American style for the 4th of July weekend. This band from Boston, Massachusetts. This is The Cars, KISM.

I don't think I have to tell you where Boston is from, do I? Please tell me I don't have to. That's Peace of Mind, 92.9 KISM, as we rock 4th of July weekend, American style. This band formed in 1983 in Sayreville, New Jersey. This is Bon Jovi, KISM.

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might happen to be your man. Oh, and I just might be your man. 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

The album at Fillmore East, which, by the way, Fillmore East closed this week back in 1971. From Jacksonville, Florida, Allman Brothers Band, 92.9 KISM. This is Charlie Steele, rocking American style for the 4th of July. This band from Champaign, Illinois. 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

0: Alice Cooper from Detroit, Michigan. That's Under My Wheels, 92.9 KISM. And before anybody out there yells at me, I know that's not entirely correct. Alice Cooper, the band, which was at that point what they went by, formed in Arizona back in 1968. As we rock out American Style all this weekend, got Eddie Money coming up, also a artist from Wichita, Kansas, and a band from Pasadena, California, All the Way For Us coming up next. And 92.9 KISM has gotten together with the North Coast Credit Union, bringing you the 92 Days of Summer and your chance at a $35,000 payoff. 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

From Gainesville, Florida, that's Tom Payne, the Heartbreakers, 92.9 KISM. This is Charlie Steele. I'm going to pause for a second here and do something I don't normally do, and that's call out management, specifically Scott Less, who says we're rocking American Style on weekend. And I'm going to let this pass. I'm going to put an asterisk by this because Levon Helm is from Elaine, Arkansas. The rest of this band is from Canada. Nothing against our neighbors to the north. Thank you guys very much for listening, but we're billing this weekend as rocking American Style. Asterisks, except for this band. This is the band up on Cripple Creek, KISM.

this day back in 1971, we lost Jim Morrison from The Doors. L.A. Woman, 92.9 KISM. This is Charlie Steele, rocking American style for the 4th of July. Except for that song from the band a little while ago. Not that I'm harping on it. Washington's own Hendrix, KISM.

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Yeah, little old band from Texas, ZZ Top 92.9 KISM. This is Charlie Steele rocking out American style for the 4th of July weekend. Band on the way that formed back in 1967 in Long Island, New York. Right now, a band from Jacksonville, Florida, Skynyrd KISM.

0: Long Island, New York, that's Blue Oyster Cult. Don't Fear the Reaper, 92.9 KISM. This is Charlie Steele. We'll jump back into a rockin' American style weekend. Got a band from Pasadena, California. Also, an artist from Seymour, Indiana. Boston, Massachusetts on the way. Also, another band from Washington State coming up here in just a few. And on the way for us next, a band that formed in San Jose, California back in 1970, singing a song about a town in Texas. It's next on KISM.
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formed in Pasadena, California. That is Van Halen and Hot for Teacher, 92.9 KISM. This is Charlie Steele, big long block of nonstop classic rock in progress as we rock American style for the 4th of July weekend. Band from Boston now, Aerosmith, Walk This Way, KISM.

Seattle Zone Heart. That's Kick It Out, 92.9 KISM. This is Charlie Steele rocking out American style for the 4th of July weekend. A lot of bands came out of Jacksonville. Of course, you had Lynyrd Skynyrd, 38 Special, Molly Hatchet. Also had this band. This is Blackfoot, Highway Song, KISM.

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0: from Jacksonville, Florida. 38 Special caught up in you, 92.9 KISM. My name is Charlie Steele. I am pretty much done for this week. I'll be back in Monday night after 7 o'clock. Enjoy the 4th of July weekend. Fireworks going to be going off. Now, if you know any veterans or anybody who might be suffering from PTSD, yeah, keep an eye on this weekend. A lot of fireworks going off, especially for the 250th birthday of America. Also, keep an eye on pets, too. This time of year, a lot of pets get scared by the fireworks and run off. Make sure you got them chipped. To, you know, make sure you maybe leave some loud music on for them. If you got something to kind of give them a little calming medication, that's also encouraged, too, to keep them safe this 4th of July weekend. Enjoy the holiday. We'll get back into it. Got Bob Seger on the way and an artist from Duluth, Minnesota next on KISM.
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0: Cop says, "And what's that bag of meth doing hanging out of your pants?"
1: Yeah, that bulb in your head is not too bright. Yeah. The bulb that you lighten with that crack torch is brighter than anything on this bridge.
0: Well, the 9:30 knucklehead winner today is, I don't know if you want to call it the ref, the review team, or soccer in general, but a red card getting kicked out of a game and a half for that?
2: Yeah, a guy that has scored 3 goals for us in the World Cup did not play the rest of the second half yesterday and will not play in the round of 16 for the U.S. Balakwin. As it looked like a simple hustle play where one guy came down on another guy's foot and they tossed him out of the game for it. And like one caller that voted for him said, you know, I don't know if it's so much the referee at that point or the official or it's the people in the review box. Or, like you said, soccer in general. But come on.
0: Yeah. We're having a great time watching this. I'm enjoying it. I'm in. I'm all in on this stuff. But if you're telling me that in that sport, that's a game and a half eviction for that?
2: I mean, come on. I was just watching a player from the Netherlands, this guy named Holland. And he is a big, long-haired, blonde dude. And he's just running around. He's like 6'5". And he's just running around trucking people just like he's playing rugby or something. Yeah. And it's like, that doesn't get thrown out?
0: Yeah, come on. Thanks to the Rockfish Grill and the Anacortes Brewery.
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2: That's awesome. Thank you.
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0: Very romantic story here for our getaway, Winthrop Rhythm and Blues camping getaway.
1: Yeah.
0: Out there at the Blues Ranch, July 17th through the 19th. We're looking for people who want to go camping, and we want to know what kind of setup you have for camping, whether it's a trailer or you just do it in the back of a pickup truck or you, however it is. And you came across this story.
1: Well, I mean, you know, maybe I was softened earlier by talking to Patty and her being having her 50th birthday that weekend. And then when I saw that Shauna was going to be celebrating her 35th wedding anniversary, I thought I love long-standing love like that.
0: 35th Shauna with but the kicker is it's with her what, high school boyfriend?
1: Is that your high school sweetheart, Shauna?
2: Yes, that's correct.
0: Okay.
2: We met on the school bus.
0: What year? What year were you in?
2: I graduated in 85. We met in 82. I was taking the school bus back and forth to work, and he had a broken leg, so he had to sit in the front seat and couldn't drive. So we got to talking about cars and school, and the rest is history.
0: Hold on. You're taking the school bus back and forth. Did you say back and forth to work?
2: Yes, from school. Yeah.
0: Okay.
2: So I would ride the bus to work from school, and we would talk on my way home from school, on my way to work.
1: I didn't know the bus would take you to work after school.
0: That's a pretty accommodating bus.
2: Yeah.
0: So, again, you are what year, and he is what year in high school at the time?
2: 19. So it would be my junior year and his sophomore year.
0: Oh, wow.
1: Wow.
0: So he is a sophomore going out with a junior girl. Brad, that is like unheard of.
3: Well, unless you're a real player.
0: Wow.
3: Unless you got what it takes to make it happen, you know.
0: Wow. So you stayed together, obviously, even after you graduate high school, he still has 2 years to go.
2: Sophomore and a junior.
1: Okay, so one year.
2: This 1 year.
0: Okay, so he's got one more year to go.
2: Right? Yeah.
0: And you stuck by him. Okay.
1: Was it one of those things where you went off to college and there was some long distance in between there? Or did you stay around town and you guys just kept, it just kept going?
2: There was a little bit of a gap. I became a flight attendant and I moved to New York City. And he joined the military.
1: Oh, okay. I was going to ask some question like, you know, without giving too much, you know, if you're high school sweethearts, are you each other's only one after 35 years? But I don't have to ask. I don't have to ask that.
2: Nah.
1: I don't have to ask.
0: Well, sorry. So how long was the break then between when, you know, you go to New York and you kind of broke things off there, I assume, because you're going to New York, he's going into the military. How long was that gap? Was it years before you reacquainted?
2: It was 2 years, yes.
0: Okay, mm-hmm.
2: Yep, we got back together in 88.
0: Okay.
2: And we got married in 91.
0: Are you still a flight attendant when you get back together in 88?
2: I am, yes.
1: Cool.
0: And he is in the military at that time?
2: He will have come back home. He will have finished his duty and come back home.
1: Did you get to utilize your benefits as working with the airlines and do some travel together?
2: Absolutely. Yeah, he would meet me in different locations on layovers, and we got to take our honeymoon to Jamaica together. And
1: super fun.
2: Yeah, we did. We traveled a lot. We took the kids on different places. As they started to grow up. And
1: what airline did you work for, if you don't mind me asking?
2: I flew for American.
1: Oh, cool.
0: Let me go back to when you guys reacquainted. Who made the call? How did it happen? That was he like, where he comes back, rolls back into town. Where's that Shauna? Where's my Shauna? How did that happen?
2: I went and looked for him.
0: You looked for him.
1: Okay, good.
0: Where's he at?
2: I surprised him. He had a... he was working for Boeing at the time. He had a couple of roommates, lived in Redmond. But I came back, and one of my girlfriends said, "Hey, let's go

0: see what Ron's doing. And so we showed up.
1: All right.
2: And it was back on for good after that.
0: It was.
2: That's great.
0: It has been.
3: And John, as far as their camping setup at the Winthrop Rhythm and Blues Festival, I don't know what all goes inside a stealth toy hauler, but I have seen those before. Does that where, I mean, do you set that up and sleep inside that? Because I know some of them are like half hauler, half kind of like a camper, and then some are all toys, and they have, you know, you just pack your stuff in there. What setup do you have?
0: Right. Well, this one's a half toy hauler, so we would haul our toys in the back, and then we'd sleep in the front.
3: There you go.
0: So when you don't have the toys in there, it makes for a nice big party space with the table and couches right. pulled down. And
3: yeah, there you go.
2: All right.
3: So it sounds like Winthrop's going to be
2: well,
3: just right
2: happy
3: for you.
2: Anniversary, Shauna and Ron. Is it? It's Ron?
0: Yes.
2: Shauna and Ron, 35 years.
3: Wow.
2: So we'll set you up with some of those weekend passes there at the Blues Ranch.
3: And I imagine there hasn't been too much blues between the two of you after 35 years.
0: Oh, no.
3: It's been pretty good.
0: I married my best friend.
3: There you go.
2: Great.
0: Yes.
2: Good to hear.
0: Yes.
2: All right. Well, hang on there, Shauna. Well, that's great. That's a great story. Okay, you want to go camping. That's July 17th through the 19th at the Winthrop Rhythm and Blues Festival. Yes, send us a little text and let us know what your camping setup is like, what you're bringing out there, how you're going to do it out there, and let us a little bit, you know, let us know a little bit about yourself.
3: Maybe we'll take care of the tickets for you.
2: Text in at 360-733-5476 and have some fun in Winthrop in July.
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2: You just cannot make this stuff up.
3: With Brad and John.
4: Sharp as marbles.
5: Yeah, speaking of, I've got a guy, tree service. I was telling you about, they cut down those trees in my neighborhood, and I ended up getting the firewood out of it. Before they took down the trees, you know, they cleared the brush, and then they marked the trees with this yellow paint. And they said, Brad, if you want to, you can go cut those down. Feel free. I walked out. I looked at how close they were to the power lines. I said, not a chance.
6: Nope.
7: Are you kidding?
5: That's above my pay grade. I'll take them when they're laying on the ground, but I'm not cutting them down. And it didn't work out for a Phoenix inmate, female inmate. Tried to make escape on Wednesday. She was in a Phoenix hospital. They had to process her there first before they took her to the jail at the Valleywise Medical Center. And she asked to use the restroom, and then she was gone for a little bit. And they went to look for her and couldn't find her. Turns out she'd climbed into the ceiling, and then unclear how she made it, but somehow she found herself between two walls and then got stuck. And, you know, then she starts screaming, and then she had to be medically examined for being stuck into the wall. And, you know, Andy Dufresne, he was able to tunnel out through a river of filth and made it out of there. But apparently, that must have been a pretty embarrassing thing. Help, I'm stuck in the wall. And you're going to finish us off with some Whidbey Island 911 calls, and down I-5 a little bit in Portland. There were some 911 calls that came in last week after a Portland man reached 100 miles an hour on I-84 driving the wrong way. And it's one thing, you know, somebody driving the wrong way down the road, and maybe they're just blacked out and they don't know what they're doing. But the 911 calls that came in to the Portland police said, no, this guy is smiling and waving at people. How you doing? I'm going the wrong way. So several 911 calls said they saw the blue Jeep Cherokee driving in the eastbound emergency lane, and at speeds 90 to 100 miles an hour. Then one caller says, once the responding officer showed up, he whips back around and gets on the eastbound lanes going the right direction. And he is passing cars at over 100 miles an hour, weaving out in and out of traffic. By the time they got him they spiked his spike stripped the Jeep. And then, of course, you know, he didn't have any of the required documents and everything that were needed to be driving a car on these streets, and apparently not the brains to be doing it either. So he was taken in.
6: Let's go to Whidbey Island and see what we can find for brain power there.
3: Attention, citizens. The calls you are about to hear are true.
8: That's right.
3: Really?
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3: Whidbey Island 911.
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3: With Brad and John.
8: Liars, cheats, con men, the class of Skid Row.
3: KISM.
8: Well, then dig this.
6: All right, we'll give you a quick classic edition of Whidbey Island 911 beginning Friday, August 5th, 9:15 a.m., Halsey Drive. 911 caller says, we got a dead parrot in our backyard. Friday, August 5th, 6:30 p.m., Clue Drive. 911 caller says, there's an agitated man screaming swear words. And finally, Friday, August 5th, 7:50 p.m., Terrace Drive. 911 caller says, there's a blonde man in my yard with his pants and underwear down.
5: What is Phil Mickelson doing there?
6: He's asking for a spanking, and this isn't the first time it's happened.
8: I'll call the office, get a couple of black and white.
5: No, it's not.
8: Take them in.
3: The best of Brad and John. KISM.
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2: Brad, George Washington is on the phone with us right now.
3: I won't tell a lie then. In
2: the form of Debbie Coy from George, Washington, where the world's largest cherry pie is going to be baked and served on
3: How
2: the 4th
3: come
2: of
3: we
2: July.
3: Didn't play Warrant going into this?
2: We should have played that. Good morning, Debbie. And
4: good morning.
2: How are things in George, Washington today?
4: Well, they're very quiet at the moment. Not like it's going to be in a few days, but we're ready. We're excited for the 4th of July to happen again.
2: And there would be no George Washington if not for Charlie Brown, and we'll tell you in just a second. But let's start with the big. It's the world's largest cherry pie, 8 feet by 8 feet, 10 inches deep. When do you start putting that thing together?
4: Well, actually started months ago because we had to order the cherry pie filling. I think we purchased 15 3-gallon buckets of cherry pie filling, and it's already prepared and it's ready to go.
3: Well, I know Eastern Washington does have a fair amount of cherries that are growing there. You couldn't get cherries from the area, or is George not the cherry area?
4: Well, actually, yes, George is the cherry area, but we need to have that pie filling all prepared for us to work with it.
3: Okay.
2: So it's just easier to do it this way.
4: It is.
2: Again, it's the world's largest cherry pie. You've been doing this for years and years and years on the 4th of July. Does it ever get eaten completely consumed?
4: Actually, it'll be gone within the space of 2.5-3 hours.
2: Really? So how many people are going to be in town for this?
4: Well, the population of the town of George is less than 1,000 people. So we're a village, actually. Mm-hmm. But last year we had around 6,000 people in town for the 4th mm-hmm. of July.
2: Okay. Well, yeah, I guess.
4: And we know that we can serve about 1,800 to 2,000 servings of pie because we count the bowls ahead of time.
3: All right, nice.
2: And where does this get made?
4: Well, there's a group of us called the George Washington Georgettes. Okay. Bunch of ladies. We get together and we order the pie dough to be made at a local bakery. So they mix it up for us and they pack it into a couple of 5-gallon buckets. And we take that over to the Quincy Junior High School. Quincy is 10 miles north of us. And we use the Family Life Kitchen, which used to be called Home Ec, but now they're the Family Life Kitchen.
3: All right, yeah.
4: We have lots of workstations there that we can use, and we can produce all the pie crust, little cookie cutter cutouts in one morning. So we'll be doing that Thursday morning this week.
3: And when I was picturing a pie, I was thinking round in shape, but in looking at the Brad and John Facebook page, 8x8 square pie, and then instead of one solid covering over the top of it, it's the flag and the stars and stripes and home of the brave, and you have it all kind of made up to

0: get it figured out how many stars we need, how many hearts we need, how many portraits of George Washington we need. We kind of have it down. We've been doing this for 69 years, so we kind of know.
1: You know what you're doing.
0: What needs to happen?
1: This is Debbie. She is a key figure there in the community of George Washington, not far from the gorge. So we wouldn't have George Washington if not for Charlie Brown. Tell everyone who Charlie Brown is.
0: Charlie Brown is the founder of the town of George Washington. He was He was a businessman. He was a creative. When I spoke with his daughter, she said, my dad had a new idea every morning. And he was a builder. He wanted to see things develop and grow. And he just loved having his fingers in a whole lot of projects.
2: And he created, as you were.
1: He created the town. It was his idea.
0: He created
1: to have a
0: the town.
1: Town.
0: He purchased 300 and I forget how many acres of sagebrush land out here in the middle of central Washington. His thought was to have a town that went by the name of George in the state of Washington. And so that generated a whole bunch of other ideas in his mind, and he really wanted to make it a family-friendly town that was also amenable to Highway 90 travelers and tourism, and he wanted to make the little town of George to be early American colonial theme town.
1: And that never came. By the way, this is all back in the 1950s when he did this.
0: Correct.
1: And that never came to pass.
0: That never did develop. But he sat down with a real city planner from the University of Washington, and they mapped out the town before even one shovel of dirt got turned. And they planned for all of the town's street names to be named after varieties of cherries. So we have Bing Avenue and Queen Anne and
2: Rainier.
0: Our main street is Montmorency Avenue. Montmorency cherry is a good sweet cherry. So he really was thinking deeply about how to fashion this town into something that was attractive and fun and would be interesting and enjoyable for people to visit.
1: And he had the cherry pie idea. That was his as well.
0: Yes.
1: All right. Well, so a lot of it did come to fruition, just not the the colonial aspect of it.
0: He did an awful lot. Yeah.
1: All right. So what time does it start on Saturday? If folks want to come by, what time do you get things going?
0: Well, it's a very full day. So we have a fun run called the Cherry Bomb Run, which my husband manages. And registration for that begins at 7 in the morning. We have a pancake breakfast that will be served at the George Community Hall kitchen up until 11 a.m. And the Georgettes are going to get to work on the construction and putting together of the cherry pie at the Rotary Pie Pavilion by 8 o'clock. That'll be underway.
2: Well, this has been done for 69 years. What is the perfect accompaniment to a piece of cherry pie? Is it coffee? Is it ice cream? What is it?
1: Mead?
0: Well, of course it's ice cream on a hot July day. So we do have the Dairy Farmers of Washington contribute, I don't even know how many gallons of ice cream for us to serve with our pie.
1: All right. Well, it sounds great. Debbie, thank you very much for joining us from George Washington this morning. And we'll never forget Charlie Brown. He's the reason this all happened.
0: Okay.
1: Thank you.
0: You can look up our full schedule at georgecommunityhall.com.
1: Gotcha.
2: Thank you, Debbie.
1: Thank you, Debbie.
0: All right.

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0: best of Brad and John. KISM.
1: Yesterday, in giving away some weekend passes to the Winthrop Rhythm and Blues Festival, we found out that the couple were going to be celebrating their 35th anniversary over there. And so we

0: We put it out there. Hey, and they were high school sweethearts. Do we have any high school sweethearts that are still together a good bit down the line? And Shannon sent us a text this morning and says, hey, 36 years, John. Says, we met in high school. We dated for a short time, married 8 months later, and have been together ever since. I believe Shannon and John are on the phone.
1: Shannon, John, happy anniversary.
2: Thank you, guys.
1: Hey, what high school was this?
3: Siusla High School in Florence, Oregon.
1: In Oregon. In Oregon is where, yep, you guys are. Okay. All right, so Shannon, it's the you meet what, in the senior year of high school? Is that it, or that's when you started going out?
3: I was actually, I believe, a freshman when I met him, and he had just graduated.
1: Whoa! Ooh. Where did you guys, yep, meet, John? Where did you meet?
0: He's like, yeah, that's right.
2: We met in the town of Florence, Oregon, a long time ago.
1: No, but I mean, like, where did you didn't meet in ago. High school? You had graduated. Where did you meet her?
2: Oh, it's a small town, and everybody bumps into everybody in a little tiny town.
1: Just in town. Okay.
2: Yep.
3: Well, actually, at my apartment place, I saw him drive by, told my friend I was going to marry him, and her little sister hollered out, she likes you, and, you know.
1: Okay, well, hold on, Shannon. What was it? You see him drive by. What was it that caught you?
3: I don't know. I just had a weird feeling in my stomach that I was going to marry him.
1: Yeah, but hold on.
0: I mean,
1: on,
0: was it the car? Did, yeah, he have hair? Was it the way he dressed? Was it the music that was blaring out the window?
3: I don't think anything. I don't know. I didn't really see him up close. I just had a funny feeling in the pit of my stomach.
1: But that's crazy. I mean, to not... I mean, he could have been 3'7". I mean, how do you? There had to have been something.
0: Short people need love too, John.
1: There had to have been something that attracted you to him on that first look. Maybe it was the music that was coming out of his car. There had to have been something. So he drives by.
0: Know. It's my ticket out of Florence, Oregon.
1: Yeah. He's got, or maybe it's just he's got a car. The rest of the guys I know, they don't have cars.
0: John, what was it that attracted you to Shannon?
2: She was hot. She was hot.
1: That's it. That honesty. She, yeah, was just hot. John, do you remember what you were driving back then?
2: Yep, I was driving a Dodge four-wheel drive truck.
1: Okay.
0: Right. Get a little mud on the tires. Do you remember anything about the wedding day? Is there one thing that stands out about the wedding day 36 years ago?
2: Our judge didn't show up, so we had to have a person call him, and then he wore tennis shoes under his robe.
1: Well, I think.
3: And then on my wedding certificate, we went to go sign it, and they actually had my father-in-law as my husband.
1: They had your father-in-law as your husband on the documents.
3: Yeah. And then they said, go ahead and sign so we get the pictures and we'll fix it. And when they brought it back to me, they whited it out and typed over it.
0: That's funny. That's how they do down in Florence.
1: Well, Brad, I think Judge Rands, when he married me and Christine, you were there. Yeah. I'm pretty sure he was wearing shorts. And I think he may have had sandals on or something.
0: Well, it was at the beach.
1: We were at the beach. Yeah. You know, that's how you do things there. So, well, that's great. All these years later, do you have kids?
3: We have two kids. They're grown, and we are now grandparents.
0: Oh, congratulations.
1: Wonderful.
0: What's on tap for today or this weekend?
3: Huh.
0: Or are we interrupting something by calling?
3: Oh, no. I'm going to relax today, and then this weekend we're going to go out on a motorcycle ride.
1: That's it. That'll be fun. Well, how about that?
0: Awesome.
1: Shannon just saw some guy drive by her house and said, I don't know what he looks like. I don't know what he does. I really don't know anything about him, but I'm going to marry that guy.
0: So this was 1990 then that you got married?
3: It was 89 that we started actually dating. So it was 87 that the first time I saw him.
1: You saw him in 87.
0: It was
1: you started
0: Def Leppard playing or something. I don't know. Something coming out of the
1: car. Yeah, what's your favorite music, Shannon? What who's your favorite band, artist, anything?
3: Oh, gosh. I love all music, but I think listening to all time

0: would have to say I adore Kid Rock.
1: Kid Rock? Really? All right. John, what about you? Who's your favorite?
2: Oh, I don't really have a favorite. I'm kind of a country western.
1: That's it.
2: A little bit of rock and roll.
1: Gotcha, man. Well, thank you. Congratulations to both of you.
2: Thank you
0: very much.
1: Happy anniversary, John and Shannon. High school. Man, high school, and they're still together 36 years later. You got one of those stories where you met in high school and you're like at least middle age now and you're still going? Text us 360-733-5476.
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0: You're on the best of Brad and John.
1: KISM.
0: Today's top three.
2: One, two, three.
1: Brad and John.
0: KISM.
3: America's top three guitarists. Who you have in your three? 360-733-5476. Brad, give us your three.
4: Oh, man, it's weird because I have my favorites throughout my life, and then I have my current favorites, and I feel bad like I might be disrespecting some of my lifetime favorites, but I think currently my favorite guitarists are Jerry Garcia, Trey Anastasio from Phish, and John Mayer. Those are the ones I've listened to the most over the last 7-8 years.
3: Yeah, it's really hard to do this list and be objective. I mean, there are those that are considered to be the greatest, and then there's the ones you really, really like. And they're good.
4: I love Randy Rhoads. You know? Randy Rhoads not being my top three, but right now, he's on the outside.
3: So if I put together a list of three, you know, I got to include Jimi Hendrix and I got to include Eddie Van Halen. But number three on the list is a guy I put in who is overshadowed by someone in his band, but I love his guitar playing. The guy in his band is on most critics' lists of the 10 greatest guitarists of all time, and I wouldn't dispute that, but this guy had a longer run. The guy I'm referring to is who makes all of those lists. I'm not putting him on mine. I love him, but I mean, Dwayne Allman is the guy. The guy I'm putting on my list is Dickie Betts. Jessica, Blue Sky, Ramblin' Man. I just love his sound. 360-733-5476.
4: Glenn says Terry Kath from Chicago fame, Eddie Van Halen, and Stevie Ray Vaughan.
3: Sean in Granite Falls gives you his top three, Dwayne Allman, Warren Haynes, and Slash.
4: Wayne says Stevie Ray Vaughan, Jimi Hendrix, and Joe Satriani.
3: Yeah, there's another, yeah, great.

0: Greg's got that exact same list. Charlie has Eddie Van Halen, Jimi Hendrix, and Prince on his list.
1: Yeah, I saw some Princes in there.
2: Satriani, Van Halen, and Matthew Bettencourt. Was it Nuno Bettencourt?
0: Nuno Bettencourt.
2: But that the 604 has that together there.
0: Rob gives you Billy Gibbons, B.B. King, and Chuck Berry.
2: Mm-hmm.
0: Another Rob gives you, Cedro gives you Jimmy, Stevie, and Joe Walsh.
2: Sean says Warren Haynes, Dwayne Allman, and Don Felder of the Eagles.
0: Okay. Dean is going to give you Eddie, Stevie Ray, and Warren D. Martini from Rat.
2: Come on.
0: He's making the list.
2: What was the other guy? Robin?
0: Yeah.
2: Robin?
0: Other, yeah.
2: Can he get some?
0: Jerry, Trey, and Hendrix from Ryan.
2: Shane says Dimebag Darrell, Jerry Cantrell, and Eddie Van Halen.
0: Okay, Jimmy, Jerry, and Trey from Dennis, Stevie Ray, Hendrix, and BB is another one that comes in out of the 360.
2: Matt says Trey, Prince, and Willie.
0: Gordon and Everett gives you Jimmy, Eddie, and Ronnie Montrose. Rod gives you Ted Nugent, Dwayne Allman, Warren Haynes.
2: Danny says Slash. First time to see him in there. Slash, Stevie Ray, and Eddie Van Halen.
0: And Adam gives you John Fogerty, Joe Walsh, and Jimi Hendrix. And Jeremiah is going to give you Link Wray, Dick Dale, and Jimi Hendrix.
2: Florence says Derek Trucks. Oh, he is a player. Lindsey Buckingham and Dave Rawlings. I don't even know Dave Rawlings' name, but he's in the top three for Florence.
0: Yeah, Lindsey Buckingham's an underrated guy.
2: He is, for finger picking and stuff like that. Absolutely.
0: 360-733-5476.
2: I mean, Chuck Berry. You can't have a list of guitarists without Chuck Berry, but... Does he top three? That's tough.
0: If he's one of your guys.
2: How about some names we didn't cover yet in our top three American guitarists? If some folks just jumping in thinking, oh, yeah, well, what about David Gilmour? No, we're talking American guitarists. And here's a list that includes Glenn Campbell.
0: Yeah.
2: It just repopulated on me. Where we go here?
0: Is that Roy Clark?
2: Roy Clark was in there, yeah. Yeah, this dang thing just repopulated on me.
0: Jim in Oak Harbor gives you Chet Atkins, Joe Walsh, and Vince Gill.
2: Yeah. Joe Bonamassa, Roy Clark, and Stevie Ray Vaughan was in there. Chet Atkins, Joe Walsh, yeah, and Vince Gill. Damn it, that one just escaped me right here. I don't know, this thing populated with a bunch of them on there, and bam, there it goes.
0: Jim from Port Angeles, he gave you Glenn Campbell and Roy Clark, Brad, among his three, and he says, watch the documentary, The Wrecking Crew. Yeah.
2: Oh, yeah.
0: If you haven't watched that, we've watched that. But I think it's still on, it's Netflix. It's one on one of the more popular streaming services.
2: Jerry Reed could lay it down. That dude can pick it. And Jimmy, so can this dude.
0: Jimmy made, I think Jimmy and Eddie, maybe they made the most lists.
2: Yeah.
0: Stevie Ray, Brad and John, KISM. Prince made a lot of them, too.
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1: The best of Brad and John. KISM.
2: It's Monday morning. Maybe you're waking up. Your eyes are a little cloudy, a little foggy to start the week. Maybe you had a little too much yesterday. I don't know. But don't do what this guy did.
3: Doctor, doctor, give me the news. That Theragun knocked my eyeballs loose.
2: Brad, John, Doctor, Doctor. These are real medical stories, crazy stories that we get from the medical journals. And just a reminder, Brad and I are not doctors in real life. We only play them on the radio. But we are board certified in malpractice. So you know about those massage guns, like those Theraguns.
4: Oh, yes.
2: And those things.
4: They'll rattle your teeth.
2: Yeah, I don't know. Have you ever tried those?
4: Oh, yeah.
2: Yeah, I tried it once. And
4: there's a couple different settings on there. Yeah. One of them's like, hey, that feels good. And the other one's like, that's going to turn me into mush.
2: Yeah, I think I'm too much of a wuss to do it again. I tried it once. It must have been on the wrong setting. And I was like, come on.
4: Or like, you know, if it's one thing if they got it right on the muscle, but then they'll hit like your vertebrae or like a bone or something. Like, no, that didn't feel good.
2: All right, so I'm going to tell you a story here about a 20-something-year-old guy in Scotland who said, you know, my eyes are just, they're really tired at the end of the night. And the drops don't do anything for him. And so this was going on for quite some time. So he decided over a period of 3 months to do this several times. He would take the Theragun, the massage gun, to his eyeballs.
4: Ah,
2: he figured, you know,
4: not the temple, right to the eye.
2: Yeah, that'll improve right around the eyeball

0: area there. You see, you know, that'll help my blood flow. That'll, and, yeah. and maybe should, you know, get, relax my,
1: yeah,
0: my
1: black
0: elbow.
1: With a bruise.
0: Yeah. So he did this for several weeks and then went into the eye doctor because vision was getting a little cloudy. And that was because he had some deep retinal tears that were caused by the Theragun.
1: You've been sparring with Tommy Hearns? What have you been doing?
0: The doctor said, congratulations, son. Both your eyes are now in terrible shape. His right eye, multiple retinal tears, widespread bruising, and a condition called retinal dialysis. The left eye also had significant retinal bruising and six small horseshoe tears. The doctors asked him about, he came in, he comes in and he doesn't, right away, he doesn't fess up to what he'd been up to. He was just saying, yeah, you know, my eyes, I'm having problems with my eyes. They get really tired at the end of the night and it just doesn't seem right and they're kind of cloudy and stuff.

0: happened to your eyes? And that's when he said, well, all right, Doc, I guess I got to confess I've been using the Theragun on my both of my eyes on a weekly basis for about 3 months now.
1: Your brain took a beating before your eyes did.
0: He hadn't noticed anything unusual, he said, until a few days prior to when he decided, maybe I should go see the doctor. I'm seeing floaters and flashing lights now in my right eye. And the doc said, yeah, no, you probably just had tired eyes to begin with. That's all. But now you got bigger problems. The massage gun is believed to have rapidly compressed the eyeballs back, causing them to literally squish out from the sides.
1: Ah, nice.
0: And now he's got retinal dialysis.
2: Doctor, give me the news. That Theragun knocked my eyeballs loose.
0: I'm blaming it on the Theragun people, because
1: it's not in the small print. Probably there's nobody that says, don't use this on your eyeballs.
0: Or maybe it is, but who can see that after you've been putting the Theragun on your eyeballs?
3: Brad and John coming back.
4: Hey, is that a threat, buddy?
3: KISN. It's the best of Brad and John. And you can always weigh in. Text now, 360-733-5476. 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

0: Believe it or not, this is the best of Brad and John.
1: KISM.
2: We got to talking about high school sweethearts that have been together a long time. We heard 35 years yesterday. 36 years came down earlier this morning, but we can top that. And this guy is almost like a father figure to us, John, because Tavis, our coworker, is like a brother to us. So let's bring on his dad, Alec.
3: Hey, Alec, how are you?
4: I'm doing well, young man. Congratulations. I hear are in order.
3: Yeah. Thank you. Christine and I got married about a month ago on a little beach, little waterfront. Now, where did you get married to the wife we are going to be talking about here in just a few minutes in the origin story? Where was your marriage? Where's your wedding?
4: Assumption Church back

0: December 2nd, 1978.
1: How about that?
2: So 48.
0: Before you were born.
1: Well, I was an altar boy at that time.
2: December will make 48 years for you and Cheryl?
0: It will. It will.
1: And you met where and when?
0: We met, I believe it was September 4th, 1969, the first day of sixth grade at Fairhaven Middle School.
2: Wow. The summer of love in sixth grade.
1: And so that's when you met. Now, did you become boyfriend and girlfriend then, or that was just your first meeting and you both went off and had other boyfriends and girlfriends?
0: Well, that's when we met. I had to stalk her for a few years. Yeah, we dated a couple times in high school and finally got her to acknowledge me shortly after high school. We got married.
1: Your sixth grade girlfriend. Brad, do you remember? I remember my sixth grade girlfriend. Do you remember yours?
2: I had a crush on a girl named Cindy. I don't remember her last name, but Cindy was a cute little blonde girl.
1: Mine was Gwendolyn Wernsman. And it was Skateland is where most of our dates were at the Waukesha Skateland. So in sixth grade, do you remember any kind of like, did you guys have any dates or anything like that?
0: No, not back then. I mean, that was a different time.
2: You're just now. Basically writing notes and stuff.
0: If at that, you know, but yeah, no, she was pretty cute back then, in her little, maybe it was her tartan skirt that caught me.
1: Yeah.
0: I'm not quite sure.
1: Oh, so you went to a private school. Did you have
0: Fairhaven,
1: a, oh, I don't know,
0: Fairhaven
1: you didn't.
0: Middle School was not private.
1: Was it a dress code?
0: Oh, back then, the rules were different. Girls couldn't wear jeans,
1: right.
0: Things like that. No.
1: Yeah, yeah. Gwendolyn Wernsman had to wear. We had the dress code. We had the dress code thing. The boys had to wear black dress pants, white or blue shirts, and then the girls had to wear those like jumpers or whatever they called them. And it was.
2: What do you remember, Alec, about the day that you got married? Is there anything that stands out?
0: Well, is that before or after the Everclear? It was crazy. It was a big wedding. It was just crazy. We were competing with Morse Hardware for our reception. I just couldn't imagine having to do that again. But it was big and wonderful and a long time ago.
1: What did you say about Morse Hardware?
0: Well, yeah, it was Christmas party time at the country club, and we had to compete with Morse Hardware for their Christmas party and our wedding reception.
1: Oh, gotcha,
0: that was the
1: gotcha.
0: Old country club.
1: Okay, got it.
0: So, yeah, it was a busy time. Weather, it was cold and crisp. And we left there and went down to we were 20 years old, went down to the Caribbean.
2: And when did Tavis come along?
0: Tavis came along 18 months later. He was legit.
2: Yeah, okay. Good, good.
0: He has his own stories about things that he's heard, but I'll leave that to him.
2: Well, we'll ask him when he comes in.
1: Yeah. Alec, congratulations on your 48 years this December.
2: Yeah, and I asked him, John, I said, he included in his text, as far as music goes, bagpipes. He loves the bagpipes. And I said, did you have bagpipes on at your wedding? He goes, they weren't invented yet.
0: Bag rock is pretty awesome.
1: Bag
0: look
1: rock.
0: It up.
1: Love the bag rock.
2: Awesome.
1: All right, thanks, Al.
0: You guys take care.
2: Thank you.
0: Hey, happy 4th and best to everyone.
2: Cheers.
1: You too. 360-733-5476.
2: I'll tell you a funny story about Alec one time. When tasers first became available to the public, we decided, let's get a taser and see if we can try this out. And Tavis was working on the show with us, and he did a great segment called Tavis About Town. And so, Tavis, let's take you out in the parking lot there, out the back door here, and we'll tase you and see how that feels and everything. And Alec was not happy. He said, don't you ever do that again, or we're going to have a real problem.
1: I'm going to smack some bagpipes up your head if you do that again.

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1: KISM.
2: Let's go out to Central Whidbey Island and let's get the latest on the fireworks explosion that happened out there last week. Couple houses completely destroyed. A third took on some damage. And Brad and John listener, Fire Chief Jerry Helm is on the line with us this morning. Jerry, welcome to the program. And let's start off with, how is your, we had read that you

0: You had a firefighter, one of your firefighters at Harborview with a hand injury. Can you give us an update?
1: That firefighter has been released from Harborview and is currently at home recovering with family.
2: Good. All right.
0: Good. All right, so walk us through what your team, I don't know if you were out there right at the beginning. I know you were out there. I saw you on the TV news quite a bit. But walk us through what your firefighters saw when they got to that house where the 700 pounds of fireworks went off.
1: Well, we were dispatched to a residential fire, and when our crews arrived on scene, they encountered defensive fire conditions, which means the whole house was engulfed already. Thankfully, there was a hydrant right out front of the house, but it happened to be about only 20 feet from the house itself. And so as our firefighters were hooking up the fire hydrant out front and doing the commanding officer was doing his 360-degree reconnaissance walk around the house, that's when the house touched off. So luckily it was pretty soon into when we got there, and crews hadn't gotten any closer than the fire hydrant.
0: By touched off, you mean exploded?
1: Yes.
0: Yeah, and they were within 20 feet of those explosions.
1: Yes, yeah. They were within 20 feet of the explosion and tossed quite a distance up onto the road. And the command truck that was parked across the street, actually, the concussion caused all the airbags in that fire truck to...
2: Wow.
0: So you're telling me firefighters are actually... knocked off their feet and blown back.
1: Yes.
2: Wow. Now, if we understood right, this cache of fireworks was designed for a 4th of July show out on the peninsula. Were these people that had the fireworks at this point, were they trained in having fireworks? Were they the middleman? Did they know what... was there some experience there with these, or were they just kind of guys that didn't have the history of to mess with that much fireworks?
1: Well, I am unaware of any formal training.
0: Okay. All right. Well, let's start with something that Cairo 7 reported on. They've got a homeowner in that area who said, we saw the fireworks. We could see on his back porch. He had an air conditioning unit outside trying to keep them cool. It was the weirdest thing. Nothing about it felt right. And then they said they saw the individual smoking cigarettes. Now, then that was initially reported. Is that true, that it was touched off by a lit cigarette?
1: We don't know what form of smoking actually caused the ignition, but we do know that there was reports of smoking around the stored devices.
2: Hey, 700 pounds of fireworks, is that like a pallet's worth, a couple pallets? How big of a pile are we talking about?
1: Well, there was pallets laying in the front yard and towards the road after the explosion.
0: And the explosions went on for how long?
1: The explosions random after the big one went off. There was random explosions that would happen throughout the night and throughout the day, and then even into the first part of Friday morning.
2: And were those fireworks? Were those fireworks explosions or other things in the house that were exploding? Like
1: it's tough to tell. There's little pops that happen during fireworks or during house fires that could be hot water tanks. It could be any kind of stored pressure vessel, or it could have been pointed stuff to tell, because we had cordoned off the area and kept everybody's gators got there.
0: And one of the witnesses claims that even in the aftermath of all this, like the next day, there was somebody who was related to that house that had some business at that house walking around in the smoke field and the smoke debris with a lit cigarette going. So let's get to, I know you're here for firework safety too, because this is your busiest. One of your busiest weeks of the year, I would imagine, going into the 4th
1: That's
0: of July.
1: Correct.
0: You want to get some of your basics out of the way here on that with regard to firework safety and cigarettes?
1: Well, I what I can say is it is never a good idea to store any kind of fireworks inside your residence. Those need to be kept separate from your house, your garages. If those go off or if those ignite somehow accidentally, it can turn into a pretty big problem.
0: And I don't mean to put you on the spot here, but could you guess as to why this individual would have a portable, if it's true, a portable air conditioning unit, out in adjacent to the fireworks outside?
1: I don't know. I do know it was warm that day. So okay.
0: Well, will those things self-combust if it's like really hot?
1: Not that I'm aware of, no.
0: Got it.
2: When there is a burn ban, I know there's one over here in Snohomish County. I don't know if there's one where you are right now on Whidbey, but what does that can you does that mean all fires are you can't have, or can you have one inside like a recreational fire inside a 3 foot kind of 3 foot thing, or what does that mean?
1: Yeah, currently starting July 1st. All burning will be ceased except for some recreational fires that are in the metal line pits. Recreational fires are still allowed at this current level. There's different levels, level one, two, and then a complete burn ban. So,
0: this is Chief Fire Chief Jerry Helm from the Central Whidbey Island Fire. You've been doing this for over 20 years. What is this week usually like for you? Kind of just paint the picture for us.
1: It tends to, we tend to see an uptick in outdoor fires, accidental fires that happen with this weather getting dried out. You know, a long time ago, our fire season used to be pretty predictable in the summertime. But now we're seeing fire season, wildfire season extend sometimes as late as November. So be careful out there. It's getting dry already. So
0: yeah. And with the fireworks, I would imagine you've seen your share of mishaps over the years.
1: Yeah, Island County, unfortunately, has second one in 2 years, or second one in a year, almost a year to the date. There was one up in North Whidbey last year as well.
0: All right. Well,
1: that was a fatality.
0: Well, Chief Jerry, thank you very much, Jerry, for joining us. Try to be safe. Our best to everybody on the crew, all the men and women. And
2: happy 4th.
0: Especially the person whose hand was injured. We appreciate the work you do.
1: All right, thank you, guys. Keep up the good work, too.
0: Thanks, Jerry. All right, that's Chief Jerry Helm.
2: He's all about business.
0: Central Whidbey
2: Island.
0: That
2: guy is 10 toes down on business.
0: Well, it's a serious deal, and
2: yes.
0: I would think that if you're a firefighter, that's your profession, this week is probably one of those weeks that, well, you're probably not allowed to take off, and you are just stealing yourself for just anything that could possibly.
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4: KISM.

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0: Says here, unlike conventional toilets, the robot toilet is capable of traveling independently to a user when summoned, reducing the need for people to make their way to a toilet. Robot toilets will be retailing in China for $4,000. They will use technology similar to what is found in the advanced robotic vacuum cleaners, Roombas. A combination of sensors enables your robotic toilet to navigate your house, avoiding obstacles and stairs while traveling.
1: Yeah, that'd be great. Have the toilet tumble down the stairs.
0: While traveling to a user in response to voice commands or remote control. So voice command, you could just call it. Hey, toilet, need you. And the thing is going to, wherever you keep your toilet, I guess in your bathroom, it's going to just come out of the bathroom. But now what happens if somebody's on it? If you summon your toilet, not knowing that somebody is sitting on the robotic toilet.
1: It's probably like it just linked to you, isn't it? I mean, you would think that, okay, this only responds to me. Get your own.
0: Yeah, I'm not sure how it works. There is also a remote control for it. Instead of relying on toilet paper, the system incorporates a built-in bidet and warm air drying function.
1: See, that's what I would want a remote control for when it comes to the bathroom. I don't want the toilet to come to me. I want, when I'm on the toilet and I realize there is no toilet paper, I can summon the robot to bring me some damn toilet paper instead of having to do that funky walk or yell to somebody else in the house. Just bring me a roll or two.
0: This also features a self-cleaning mechanism in this robot toilet. Once a user has finished, the robot can travel to one of two locations. If its charging station is connected to plumbing and drainage systems, the toilet will return there to recharge. So the toilet will, you know, it will situate itself in a bathroom connected to plumbing. So I guess other people could use it. It will then refill its reservoirs and dispose of its waste there. However, if no drainage connection is available at the charging station, the unit instead will travel to another bathroom there. An extending robotic arm will transfer the waste into a standard toilet, that has one, allowing it to be flushed away.
1: I don't know if I'm gonna, I hopefully don't need this for a while, but with a small kid who, you know, they get sick and they, you know, when they get that thing, when they're sitting on the couch or whatever and they don't feel good and you have to have a bucket there with them and, you know, in case they end up getting sick, they're not going to make it to the bathroom in time. That would be great if you could just, the kid could summon the toilet. Hey, you know, I'm about to get sick, and the toilet runs over there, the kid pukes in it, and that's it.
0: Yeah, and also, when you become a certain age, you do have to, you know, you get up at night two times, sometimes three times, depending on what's been going on. You know, I guess it would be nice to, maybe at night, maybe you don't have the toilet follow you around during the day, but maybe it would be nice at night.
1: Eddie, do you need to take a dump in the middle of the living room?
0: To have the toilet right there in the bedroom with you, so you're not having to walk to the bathroom all the time.
1: No.
0: For those of us with who may have some prostate concerns, that might be a nice convenience to have. Anyway, these robotic toilets will be hitting the market soon for $4,000.
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2: 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Thank you.
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0: or since like high school, in some cases grade school.
1: Well, let's go to Ferndale for a story that started in Yakima for Randy and Delita. Randy, good morning.
2: Good morning.
1: Now, you said you guys met at East Valley High School in Yakima. She was a freshman. You were a sophomore. Where does it go from there?
2: Well, we dated the first time on New Year's Eve, her freshman year, my sophomore year. And then we were just high school sweethearts through high school. I went away to college after graduation, and after she graduated, she went away to Fashion Institute in Portland, but we were still in touch 100% of the time. And
1: you're at Wazoo?
2: I was at, actually, my first 2 years were at Eastern, and then I transferred to WSU. We got married after my junior year, and then I was accepted into veterinary school. And we were 4 years during that time. And boy, I'll tell you what, guys, those were tough years. It was hard work, and we were poorer than church mice.
1: Yeah. And you're celebrating how many years of wedded bliss this January, July 10th?
2: 55.
0: So those four, were you together those 4 years, or were you geographically apart?
2: No, when I was in vet school, we were married. We were living at WSU on campus.
0: Got it. So you two have just been exclusive since high school.
2: Pretty much so. I dated a couple of girls when I was in college, but nothing serious. Just more to go out and have fun at a dance or something.
0: Yeah.
1: Man. And there's 3 kids and 9 grandkids and all the stuff that makes life sweet, huh?
2: Absolutely. We've been blessed.
0: Well, congratulations on all those years. And
1: big plans for July 10th, the 55th anniversary?
2: Not really. No, nothing big. As I mentioned, maybe I'm getting ready to go crabbing. We're going to go out and go crabbing. And then we may spend... we'll spend 4 days on the boat, and then we'll maybe head over to Victoria for a week or so and just enjoy the sights and sounds of Victoria.
1: Well, John's probably got a couple of recommends for you.
0: Just over there a month or two ago. Yeah.
1: After he got married.
0: Plenty of things to do there. Well, congratulations to both of you.
2: Well, thank you. Thank you. Appreciate it and enjoy listening to you guys on the radio every morning.
0: Thank you very much.
1: Randy and Delita.
0: 360-733-5476. 55 years. And Christy, our friend out there in Forks, says, hey, guys, my husband and I just celebrated last Friday our 50th. We met in 74 when I was in high school. He was a couple years out of school, broke up for a year, and then got back together and married June 26, 1976, so a 5-0 for that couple.
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1: Well, it's too bad they don't make talent implants.
0: KISM.
2: Kapooya!
0: I can't believe it's news.
3: You just cannot make this stuff up.
0: With Brad and John.
4: Sharp as marbles.
5: Oh, George Jefferson being submitted this morning as one of top three Georges
2: Wheezy.
5: From one of our listeners. I forgot about George. Yeah, he was
2: Sherman Hemsley.
5: Definitely an all-timer. Should make a lot of top three George's lists today. Okay, let's start with the Batman vigilante in Mexico. This guy, they call him the Batman vigilante. He's been tying suspected thieves to lampposts and leaving them there. Been doing this the past 10 days. At least five men were found taped and unable to move from the lampposts. Many of them had the word thief scribbled on their faces by the one they call the Batman. They were also, some of them were beaten up. They'd put up a fight. Some had warning signs over their heads describing their alleged crime. Some of them are bicycle thieves. I don't know what the other people stole, but you steal a bicycle, that's good enough for a visit from Batman and a Batman beatdown. It's a local journalist who actually gave the vigilante the name Batman after locals have been frustrated with the slow response time by police there.
2: Who was our guy? Felix Jones? Was he the Batman that would pop out and start arrested people in public or something?
5: It was Felix. Was it Jones? Felix? It was Jones.
2: It was Felix Jones.
5: And he was, he had the whole suit. I don't know that this guy's got a suit. But Felix Jones. Was it Felix? It was Jones. I gotta look it up. But that guy, remember that guy like 10, 15 years ago, if you're not familiar with the story, was wandering the streets of Seattle.
2: Wearing a super
5: He looked like hero
2: getup. He looked like Iron Man or something. Yeah. He had some weird Iron Man suit on.
5: And then he busted bad guys, or at least people he thought were bad guys, and then the whole thing went south on him. I think he maybe overstepped his line somewhere or other, and that was the end of that. In Mexico, the prosecutors there are investigating. They're investigating the thefts, but as of right now, they actually consider the alleged thieves as victims because they have been unlawfully restrained and assaulted by the Batman.
2: I just Googled Seattle superhero, and Felix Jones is the first thing that comes up. American vigilante and MMA fighter, Benjamin John Francis Fodor. Didn't we talk to him? I swear the Fodor name, I swear we had him on the show.
5: We may have. That was so long ago. I don't remember.
2: We called him on the bat phone.
5: But I think he didn't. He went too far with one of his deals, I think.
2: Yeah.
5: And then they put a stop to him.
2: There are bad decisions, and then they say there are decisions that leave you face down on the side of the interstate with deputies, weapons drawn, and shouting instructions at you. That's what this one teenager did in Coweta County, Georgia. Garwin Gates is his name, and apparently he decided to drive his little white BMW at 138 miles an hour. Cops chasing behind him, and they're on a 70-mile-an-hour road, so he's doing twice the speed limit. When the deputies got to pulling him over, he refused to stop, weaving through traffic without signaling, citing, cutting off multiple tractor-trailer vehicles and other things, and just causing a general hazard on the road. They finally got him down. They got him stopped. They got him at gunpoint and all that. And, of course, the cameras are all rolling at this point because they want to go, who's running 138 miles an hour and causing all this ruckus? And there's the teenager behind the wheel, and the cop says, what are you doing? And the kid says, what do you mean? Come on, man. That's all you need.
4: What do you mean?
5: That sounds like a kid.
2: What do you think all these damn lights are flashing behind you for?
5: That sounds like a kid right there. That sounds like the expected response, right?
4: What do you mean?
5: Yeah. By the way, there was a Felix Jones documentary that came out this year. I'll tell you more about that in a second. Seattle superhero. Oh, good news. They caught the pool pooper in England. This guy has done it 18 times between February 2nd and May 21st.
2: Spalding, no!
5: This year, deliberately in a public swimming pool on multiple occasions. They've had to close the pool, leading to significant disruption to the public pool, loss of income from bookings, swimming lessons were canceled.
2: And it hadn't it been hotter than hell over there, too?
5: Well, this was earlier this year, February 2nd to May 21st. A 19-year-old guy was identified and interviewed by officers. The man fully admitted to his offenses.
2: Those are the cases where you need Phoenix Jones.
5: Yeah.
2: Jump in and take care of stuff like that.
5: Phoenix Jones. Okay, so this year there was a Phoenix Jones documentary I'm reading here that played at South by Southwest. And in an interview,
2: I guess his run was 2011 to 2014.
5: Okay. All right. They asked him, he says, Phoenix Jones was asked about being a police officer and fighting crime and all that. Do you ever consider being an officer? He says, you know, as weird as it sounds, the emotional cost of fighting crime is too high. But at the same time, the emotional cost of being a police officer is too low. I went to the police academy, but then at the end, they do this thing where you have to swear an oath to the Fraternal Order of Police. And I was like, yeah, no, bleep yourself. And they were like, well, you have to do it or you can't graduate. And I said, well, then I don't graduate because that makes no sense. Why would you swear an oath to a fraternal order of organization and not an oath to protecting the people of the city? It doesn't make any sense. He doesn't say if he's coming out of retirement anytime soon. I'm not sure where he is nowadays. But Phoenix Jones, there is a documentary of that dude's brief career here. And remember, he had sidekicks. There was a group of them.
2: I think so.
5: There was like two or three other people roaming the streets of Seattle wearing their superhero outfits.
0: You're on the best of Brad and John. 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

Badger Boy Don, KISM, the band with the Southern Sound from the Bay Area. CCR Green River. Guy Ovidal stepping in. Happy 4th of July as we celebrate America's 250th birthday. 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From New Jersey, the boss, 92.9 KISM.

0: Badger Boy Don KISM, formed in 1971 in Los Angeles. The Eagles in the city. Ironically, none of the original members of the Eagles were from California. That would change in 1977 when Timothy B. Schmidt joined the band. Guy Ovidell, happy 4th of July as we celebrate America's 250th birthday of rockin' American style. A chance to get your race on tonight with a big fireworks show to follow. 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

0: Benji Bordan, KISM from Pasadena, California, Van Halen and the Cradle of Rock. As we rock American Made, happy 4th of July, celebrating America's 250th birthday. Guy Ovidell. Great day long. Morning clouds, afternoon sun today, temps low 70s. Outside of studios, top of you short in Bellingham, 63. On the weekend sports page, round 16 of the World Cup underway, Canada and Morocco. Mariners lose to Toronto last night, 2-0. Game 2 of that 3-game series today, 1-10 first pitch. It is racing tonight at Skagit Speedway. Joining me on the weekend rock line, Blake Anderson. Blake, happy 4th, and a great way to spend the 4th is at Skagit Speedway.
1: Yeah, we're going to have a massive fireworks show tonight. It's going to be great. We've got the 410 Sprint Cars, the Hills Premium meets 410 Sprint Cars, the Skagit Casino Resort, IMCA Modifieds, and Hornets. 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It's going to be a fun night. Hope everyone can make it out to Skagit Speedway tonight. 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
0: 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Well, thanks, Blake, and happy 4th. 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

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That's 9 to noon. 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

0: 9.9 KISM out of Beaumont, Texas. Edgar Wittegroup Frankenstein. Edgar Witter on the backstory.
1: Cardinal rule is tape is always rolling. So we happen to have two or three versions of this instrumental. We were just calling it the instrumental. It didn't have a name at that point. So it was lying all over the control room, draped over the backs of chairs and overflowing the console, and we were trying to figure out how to put it back together. And Chuck Roth, the drummer, mumbled the immortal words, "Wow, man, it's like Frankenstein." Drawing the analogy of an arm here and a leg there and pacing the thing back then. So there it was, the monster. Hey!
2: Wow,
1: Frankenstein.
0: Edgar Wittegroup on the backstory to Frankenstein. Guy Ovidell, happy 4th of July as we rock American style during the holiday weekend. From Aerosmith to ZZ Top, from the Deep South to the Pacific Northwest, from coast to coast and everywhere in between. And we'll kick off another big block of American-made rock, and we'll keep it in the state of Texas, 92.9 KISM.
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Country Boy Don KISM from Jacksonville, Florida. The Allman Brothers Band, Ramblin' Man, Guy Ovidal, Rock Pay. Happy 4th of July as we celebrate America's 250th birthday. And one of the oldest 4th of July parades in the state of Washington, just underway, the C.J. Woolley Grand Parade. The Bad Boys in Boston, Aerosmith, 92.9 KISM.

94.9 KISM from Delaware. George Thorogood and the Destroyers. Bad to the Bone. Guy over down. Rocky Day. Happy 4th of July. This next band out of Atlanta, Georgia, the Black Crows. They're having a huge year this year. New album out, A Pound of Feathers, and they'll be rocking the Tulip Amphitheater next month. Black Crows, She Talks to Angels, 92.9 KISM.

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0: 94.9 KISM Kansas, carry on, wayward son, Guy Ovidal. Happy 4th of July as we celebrate America's 250th birthday. 64 outside our studios, top of you from Bellingham. 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

0: Back to Bordine, KISM, the guitar god from Seattle, Jimi Hendrix. Fire, the great Jimi Hendrix, during one of his final interviews on the Dick Cavett Show, talking about practicing the guitar.
1: You're considered one of the best guitar players in the world. Do you have to practice every day the way a violinist does? I mean, if you're not working, say you're off in England and you're just taking off a couple months, do you have to keep shape every day?
2: Yeah, I like to, play to myself and, in the room or before we go on stage or something like this, or whenever I feel like... whenever I feel down or depressed or whatever, you know, I just go on and play. And I can't practice those. It's always constantly, what do you call it, like a jam, you know. It's hard for me to remember any notes because I'm constantly trying to create other things. That's why I make a lot of mistakes.
0: The great Jimi Hendrix on the Dick Cavett Show talking about practicing the guitar as you rock American style this 4th of July. Happy 4th of July as we celebrate America's 250th birthday. Guy Ovidell, 67 outside our studio, stopping you from Bellingham, a band out of Pasadena, California, up next to kick off another block of American-made rock, 92.9 KISM.
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Guide Your Board 9, KISM, Jackson Brown, Dr. My Eyes, Guy Ovidal. Happy 4th of July. Hope you have a great 4th with family and friends as we celebrate America's 250th anniversary. Rockin' American style from Texas. 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

0: That's your boy Don KSM from the Bay Area. Grateful Dead, Casey Jones, Guy Ovidell. Happy 4th of July. Rich Avalon, let's go to Rockline. Hi, KSM, what's your name? Where are you calling from?
1: My name's Randy. I'm actually calling from Burlington, Washington. I got to tell you, happy 4th of July.
0: Well, right back at you, Randy. Happy 4th of July. What can I do for you?
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0: 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Bob Seger, Show Bowl, the band. Rock and Roll Never Forgets. Guy Ovidal as we rock America Made. Happy 4th of July, celebrating America's 250th birthday. The weekend sports page, round 16 of the World Cup. Underway, Canada and Morocco. Last night, Toronto down the Mariners 2-0. Game 2 today, 1-10 first pitch. It is racing tonight at Skagit Speedway. Joining me on the weekend rock line, Blake Anderson. Blake, happy 4th of July to you. And yeah, the place to spend the 4th is tonight at Skagit Speedway.
1: Yeah, happy 4th to you as well, Guy. It's going to be a great night at Skagit Speedway. We've got the fireworks show presented by Les Schwab Tire Centers. 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We have the Hills Premium Meet 410 Sprint Cars, the Skagit Casino Resort IMCA Modified, and the Hornets. 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

0: Major Boy Don KISM from the Black Album Metallica, The Unforgiven. Drummer Lars Ulrich on forming Metallica in Los Angeles in 1983.
1: Took an ad out called The Recycler, going to 7-Eleven, get The Recycler. Section 802, you know, musicians seeking bands and, yeah. You know, drummer from, you know, heavy metal drummer looking for other people into forming heavy metal band. And so anyway, I hooked up with this guy, James Hetfield, who finally answered one of the ads. And me and him just, there was a vibe there. We sat around and listened a lot to all my English records, and I played a lot of stuff that I was into, and you know, you want to try and get this off the ground, and we formed a band, started writing some songs, played around LA for a little while. We went on the road and made records the year after we formed. I mean, I was only 19, traveling and making records, and that was back in 83.
0: Lars Ulrich on forming Metallica in 1983 as a rock American style. Happy 4th of July as we celebrate America's 250th birthday. Guy Ovidal rocking with him at 73 outside our studios, Top of the Shore in Bellingham. A band out of Los Angeles to kick off another big block of American made rock next, 92.9 KISM.

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0: You celebrate America's 250th birthday. Let's go to Rockline. Heidi, what do you got going on this 4th of July?
1: But yeah, we're going to have a little bit of fun. 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
0: All right. Well, what can I do for you, Heidi?
1: You can play me some Motley Crue.
0: All right. Got it up next.
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Benjamin Boy Dan, KSM, the bad boys from Boston, Aerosmith, Do Looks Like a Lady, Guy Overdale. Happy 4th of July as we celebrate America's 250th birthday. Rockin' American Made. This next artist out of New York, often referred to as the working class rocker, the late Eddie Money. 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

0: 94.9 KISM from Gainesville, Florida. Tom Petty and the Heartbreakers, you got lucky. There was never a doubt in Tom Petty's mind that he was going to make it big.
1: I'm sure in every success story, you have those people that didn't think it would happen. You know, I mean, I know my family couldn't believe it when it started to happen. My mother used to tell me all the time, you know, you better have something to fall back on. And I used to tell her, I ain't going to fall back. There will be no falling back.
0: And there was no falling back. The late Tom Petty as Rock America Made on this 4th of July. Great time along, Guy Ovidal. Coming up, got a track from a band from San Jose, California to kick off a big block of American made rock as America rocks this 4th of July, 92.9 KISM.
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9.9 KISM from the Bay Area. Journey Lights, Guy Ovidal. Happy 4th of July as we celebrate America's 250th birthday. Rockin' American Style, this next band formed in Los Angeles in 1971. Ironically, none of the original members were from California. That would change in 1977. Timothy B. Schmidt joined the Eagles. 92.9 KISM.

That's your boy Don KISM, the band with the southern sound out of the Bay Area. CCR, born on the bayou. Guy Ovidal rocking with you. Happy 4th of July as we rock American Made. 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

0: Nature Boy Don, KISM from Pasadena, California. Van Halen, Everybody Wants Some. Guy Over Downs, Rock America Made. Happy 4th of July as we celebrate America's 250th birthday. 73 Outsider Studios, top of East Shore in Bellingham. On the weekend sports page, Mariners and Toronto going at it. Game 2 of the 3-game series. Mariners tried to rebound from the loss last night to Toronto 2-0. It is racing tonight at Skagit Speedway. Joining me on the weekend, Rockline, Blake Anderson. Blake, happy 4th of July. Racing gets underway at 7, followed by a major fireworks show.
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0: All right. 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
5: 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Turn that gold into green. I'm Amanda Richards as America Rocks on 92.9 KISM.

0: 94.9 KISM Boston, Foreplay Long Time from their debut album. Founding member Tom Scholz on their debut album being their make or break for the band.
1: I had been rejected by everybody. I thought, well, they know what they're talking about. They sell records. Just whatever I like is just not that popular. But it was what I liked, and I had put a lot of effort into it. And I was quitting after that point. I mean, it was coming to an end. I was almost 30. I had spent all my time, all my money, and I realized I had to have a little more responsibility than that, and I could not keep doing it. So the plan was make the demos, send them off, and sell off all the equipment and start being a, you know, more upstanding Polaroid employee.
0: Boston's debut would go on to be one of the top-selling debut albums of all time. Guy Ovidal, happy 4th of July as a rock American made during the holiday weekend. 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

92.9 KISM from Live Bullet, Bob Seger out of Detroit Rock City in Kathmandu. I'm Scott Less, rocking American bands for America's birthday. Happy 4th of July. 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

0: 92.9 KISM, little old band out of Texas. ZZ Top, sharp dressed band, America rocks this holiday weekend. I'm Scott Less. We're rocking American bands throughout your 4th of July holiday. 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Nothing but American-made rock. Aerosmith to ZZ Top and everyone in between. 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More classic rock on the way next. 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

0: 92.9 KISM out of Boston. Aerosmith and Back in the Saddle. I'm Scott Less. America rocks this holiday weekend. And happy 4th of July to you and yours. Coming up on Wednesday, your next chance to become an instant finalist for the 92 Days of Summer. You'll find us at Mount Pinker Motorsports in Bellingham from 11:30 to 1:30. Swing in. Check out that 2026 Kawasaki Terex 4 H2 supercharged side-by-side. This thing is awesome. Could be yours if you're the grand prize winner of that $35,000 payoff. Complimentary lunch, ice cold Pepsi, and thanks to Signs by Tomorrow in Bellingham for providing the 92 Days of Summer signage again this year. Wednesday, 11:30 to 1:30, Mount Pinker Motorsports in Bellingham, the corner of Iowa Street and Woburn with 92.9 KISM. America rocks this holiday weekend. What's going on in the Deep South? We'll check in with an artist from Louisiana. 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

0: 92.9 KISM, Shreveport, Louisiana, the hometown of Kenny Wayne Shepherd and Blue on Black. I'm Scott Less, celebrating the 4th of July holiday by playing American-made rock. We kicked it off yesterday, going through tomorrow. 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

92.9 KISM Skid Row out of New Jersey. And I remember you blocking nonstop American-made rock on the 4th of July holiday. America rocks out of Hollywood. Warrant and Cherry Pie, KISM.

92.9 KISM out of Seattle, the amazing Soundgarden and Black Hole Sun. I'm Scott Less. Happy 4th of July to you and yours. From the beach party to the barbecue, thanks so much for taking KISM along with your holiday celebrations as we're rocking American style for the 250th anniversary of the 4th of July. We got more American-made rock on the way next, including a band out of Los Angeles. And the battle of the bands continues Thursday night at the Kolsch and Trackside Beer Garden. Details next, KISM.

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92.9 KISM Great White, once bitten, twice shy. Out of Los Angeles, I'm Scott Less as we're highlighting American-made rock for the 4th of July holiday and the 250th anniversary of this 4th of July holiday, as KISM and Kulshan Brewing are asking for your vote in a series of local band showcases to be a part of the Off the Rails Trackside Battle of the Bands. Bands will battle for cash, recording time at Woodhaven Studios in Bellingham, gear from Guitar Center, and future gigs during a series of showcases. Head to Kulshan Trackside Beer Garden Thursday, and you can vote for either Old World Astronaut or Slick Sickly. That's Thursday night. Show starts at 6, open for all ages, free to attend. We're hoping for better weather than the weather we had this last Thursday. 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

0: 92.9 KISM out of Cleveland, Ohio. The James Gang and Funk number 49 in celebration of the 4th of July holiday. 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